and A Hero's Life of Richard Strauss with Seiji Ozawa conducting. And then we'll have work called The Eastern Capriccio from Anvar Ergashev. We'll also have the Felix Weingartner orchestration of the Beethoven Piano Sonata No. 29, the Hammerklavier, and some music for winds, India-inspired work called Raga by Arnold Rosner. We're going to begin the program with music of Frank Bridge from a Chandos disc of British overtures and a work called Rebus, Overture for Orchestra. Now, a rebus is one of those puzzle or pun-type things. For example, you have an eyeball, heart symbol, and then a sheep, and it's I love you, that kind of thing. That's a rebus. Anyway, here's the overture for orchestra, Rebus, by Frank Bridge. We'll have members of the BBC Philharmonic under Rumangamba.

Beginning our new releases for this Saturday evening, music of Frank Bridge, the overture for orchestra Rebus with the BBC Philharmonic under Rumon Gamba. Rebus, as I said, sort of one of those picture puzzle type things where, for example, you see a fish with a halo over it and it's holy mackerel. Rebuses, a lot of fun. And nifty music there from Frank Bridge to get our program underway. We're also going through the symphonies of Czech composer Bohuslav Martinů from a new set of his symphonies on the Deutsche Grammophon label. And tonight we come to the Martinů Symphony No. 3, played here by the Bamberg Symphony Orchestra and their music director Jakub Hrusa conducting.

Jakub Hrusa and the Bamberg Symphony in the Symphony No. 3 by the Czech composer Bohuslav Martineau from that Deutsche Grammophon set of Martineau symphonies. We're going through those symphony by symphony for the next few weeks on our new releases program here, This Just In. We're going to go to the Delos label now, and music of Shostakovich, Cello Sonata in D minor. And the cellist here is our friend Nina Katova, who's been here several times for the Virginia Arts Festival. And she's joined in this recording by pianist Fabio Bedini. Here they are, Nina Katova and Fabio Bedini, and the Shostakovich Cello Sonata in D minor, Opus 40.

There we have cellist Nina Katova. A lot of you have seen, heard Nina play for the programs of the Virginia Arts Festival. Nina Katova, our cellist, along with pianist Fabio Bedini on the Delos label and the Shostakovich Cello Sonata in D Minor, Opus 40. New releases on a Saturday evening, this just in on 90.3 WHRO-FM Digital Norfolk, 89.9 WHRJ Digital Gloucester Courthouse, 98.3 WHRF Digital Belhaven, and we stream on the web WHRO.org. A lot of orchestras have their own labels now, one of those being the Bavarian Radio Symphony, BK Classics, and we're going to hear from one of those releases. Ein Heldenleben, A Hero's Life of Richard Strauss, with the late Seiji Ozawa on the podium with the Bavarian Radio Symphony. Concert recorded back in 1990.

From a live performance captured back in 1990, the late Seiji Ozawa with the Bavarian Radio Symphony on the orchestra's own BK label, Ein Heldenleben, A Hero's Life of Richard Strauss. On our new releases for this Saturday evening, this just in, Raymond Jones with you till 11 o'clock, Angela Mariani along then for an hour of early music, Harmonia. Something unusual now, some Uzbek music for piano and clarinet. We're going to have 9 Eastern Capriccios, Shakh Capriccios, as they're called, of the Uzbek composer Anvar Ergashev, a recording that was made in the Voxman Music Building Concert Hall at the University of Iowa in December of 2025. The label calls clarinet and saxophone classics. And our clarinetist in this recording is Maria Ahadyanova, and the pianist is Sayad Mirzomuradov. And here they are teaming up for these 9 Eastern Capriccios from the Uzbek composer Anvar Ergashev. This just in.

Uzbek music from composer Anvar Ergushev by way of the University of Iowa on a label called Clarinet and Saxophone Classics. We heard 9 Eastern Capriccios from Anvar Ergushev. Our clarinetist in that recording was Maria Ahadyanova and our pianist Sayad Mirzomuradov on the label Clarinet and Saxophone Classics, and those 9 Eastern Capriccios from Anvar Ergushev. Always something a little unusual on our new releases program. Fun to play those for you on a Saturday night here at 90.3 WHRO-FM Digital Norfolk, 89.9 WHRJ Digital Gloucester Courthouse, 98.3 WHRF Digital Belhaven. The famed composer and conductor, Felix Weingarten, he wrote some very nice music, and he was, of course, a very famous conductor in the 20th century. Felix Weingarten orchestrated the Beethoven Piano Sonata No. 29, the Hammerklavier Sonata, and we're going to hear that orchestration now on a recording on the AVI, A-V-I-E, the AVI label, featuring the orchestra now. That's the orchestra up at Bard College, Leon Botstein, put together that orchestra, and he's on the podium for this performance of this Felix Weingarten orchestration of Beethoven's Piano Sonata No. 29, the Hammerklavier Sonata.

Well, there's something you don't hear every day. The Beethoven Piano Sonata No. 29, the Hammer Klavier Sonata, orchestrated by Felix Weingartner on the AVI, A-V-I-E, the AVI label, with the orchestra now out of Bard College and Leon Botstein conducting. We'll wrap up the program with some wind music from American composer Arnold Rosner on the Toccata Classics label, a work called Raga, inspired by music from India. And the wind ensemble here, Density 512, directed by Nicholas Perry Clark.

Wrapping up our new releases in an exotic fashion, Raga, R-A-G-A, Raga, India-inspired piece from American composer Arnold Rosner for Wind Ensemble. The ensemble here, Density 512, directed by Nicholas Perry Clark. And that's going to do it for our new releases this Saturday evening. Raymond Jones thanking you for being with us. I'll be back next Saturday and play you once again 3 hours of What's New in the Recorded Classics here at 90.3 WHRO-FM Digital Norfolk, 89.9 WHRJ Digital, Foster Courthouse, 98.3 WHRF Digital Belhaven. Stay tuned for an hour of early music, Harmonia with Angela Mariani. The music continuing. Thanks, as always, to your fantastic member support.

Welcome to Harmonia. I'm Angela Mariani. This hour, we're celebrating one of the laureates of Early Music America's 2025 Emerging Artist Showcase, historical pianist Charlotte Tang. She brings us a selection of drawing room classics recorded on a reproduction Graf piano at the Banff Center in Alberta, Canada. We'll hear intimate solo works by 19th century piano celebrities from Friedrich Kalkbrenner to Clara Schumann. Then later on our featured release, Holland Baroque and Constantinople bring us a cross-cultural musical dialogue inspired by the 13th century meeting of St. Francis of Assisi and Egyptian Sultan Malik al-Khamil.

Constantinople's take on Claudio Saracini's Questo Amore, This Love, under the direction of Marco Beasley and Kia Tabassian. More Constantinople ahead on this hour's featured release. Though we may think of early music as belonging to the distant past, the threshold for historical performance is constantly moving forward as musicians' practices and technologies shift over time. While much of the keyboard repertory celebrated in early 19th century Europe may be familiar to the modern pianist, the instruments for which it was written are less so. Artists like Charlotte Tang bring new life to these works with a unique color palette and expressive range of historically accurate pianos. Tang's program is modeled after the intimate drawing room concerts popular in 19th century England, where wealthy patrons often looked to the European mainland for instruments and repertory, such as this prelude by Friedrich Kalkbrenner.

Friedrich Kalkbrenner's Prelude in A-flat Major, Opus 88, No. 17, performed by Charlotte Tang as part of the 2025 Early Music America Emerging Artist Showcase. After training in Paris and Vienna, Kalkbrenner worked in London between 1814 and 1823, where he performed at the Argyle Rooms, a Philharmonic Society concert venue that burned down in 1830. Next on Tang's program is the first movement of Franz Schubert's Sonata in G Major, D894. Schubert was particularly fond of Graf pianos like the Regier replica we hear today.

Molto moderato e cantabile, from Franz Schubert's Sonata in G Major, D894. Unlike the other composers represented on this program, Clara Schumann's heyday was later in the 19th century, but her music was often performed alongside favorites from the piano's earlier days. Next up, a romance composed just before her 1840 marriage to Robert Schumann.

Romance in E-flat minor, Clara Schumann's Opus 11, No. 1. We heard historical pianist and Early Music America emerging artist laureate Charlotte Tang. You're listening to Harmonia. I'm Angela Mariani.

Welcome back. We'll step back into our 19th century drawing room with one of Felix Mendelssohn's Lieder ohne Worte, Songs Without Words, performed on a replica of an early 19th century Graf piano. This particular lied is also known as Spring Song or Camberwell Green, after a London park Mendelssohn visited while staying with relatives in the early 1840s.

Spring Song, or Camberwell Green, from Felix Mendelssohn's Lieder ohne Worte, Songs Without Words, Opus 62, No. 6. Historical pianist Charlotte Tang performed as part of the 2025 Early Music America Emerging Artist Showcase. Tang's program closes with Schubert's energetic F minor impromptu, composed at the end of his life and unpublished until 1839, over a decade after his death.

Franz Schubert's 1827 Impromptu in F minor, D935, No. 4, played on a Regier Graf piano by Charlotte Tang, one of three laureates selected to perform on Early Music America's 2025 Emerging Artist Showcase. You're listening to Harmonia. I'm Angela Mariani. Moving on to this hour's featured recording, for their premier collaboration album, Dialogos, ensembles Holland Baroque and Constantinople were inspired by the story of a peaceful encounter amidst the chaos of the Fifth Crusade. During the siege of the Egyptian city of Damietta in 1219, Francis of Assisi crossed enemy lines unarmed and was brought before Sultan Malik al-Kamil, who welcomed him with hospitality. Their meeting has become a symbol of religious tolerance and respect for shared humanity, ideas that resonate through this album's blend of Persian, Ottoman, and early Baroque musical traditions. We'll begin with a tune by 17th-century Polish-born Ottoman musician Ali Ufki.

Ali Ufki's Maqam Mukhayer Semai, orchestrated by violinist Judith Steinbrink. Holland Brook in Constantinople on this hour's featured release, Dialogos, Francis of Assisi meets Malik Akamil. Next, a new work by Holland Baroque keyboardist Tineke Steinbrink, drawing on texts by 13th century Persian poet Saadi Shirazi and Francis of Assisi's Canticles of the Sun.

Walking in the Desert by Tineke Steenbrink of Holland Baroque, in collaboration with Constantinople on their 2026 pentatone release, Dialogos. In addition to Persian and Ottoman music, several tracks on Dialogos draw material from the Laudario di Cortona, a late 13th century source of Franciscan hymns. Judith Steenbrink's Lauda combines Alta Trinita Beata with Farsi translations of Francis of Assisi's Canticles of the Sun. We'll preface Steenbrink's work with an excerpt of the original Lauda.

0: La Dolce Vista, with an excerpt of Alta Trinita Beata, High and Blessed Trinity, from the 13th century Codex Laudario de Cortona, followed by Judith Steinbrink's Lauda, performed by Holland Baroque and Constantinople, on this hour's featured release, Dialogos, Francis of Assisi meets Malik al-Kamil. Harmonia is part of the educational mission of Indiana University and is a co-production of WFIU Public Radio and Early Music America, a national organization that advocates and supports the historical performance of music of the past. Additional resources come from the William and Gail Cook Music Library at the Indiana University Jacobs School of Music. 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And follow us on Facebook by searching for Harmonia Early Music. The writer for this edition of Harmonia is Chelsea Belt. Thanks to our studio engineer, Brock Hammond, and our production team, Luann Johnson, Christopher Burris, and John Bailey. I'm Angela Mariani, inviting you to join us again for the next edition of Harmonia.
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You do not want to miss what I have coming up for you in just a little bit. The original version of Sibelius Violin Concerto. More on that in a bit. Let's first hear, though, some music by the American pianist-composer Louis Moreau Gottschalk of the 19th century. Here is Alan Mandel to perform The Dying Poet.

Pianist Alan Mandel playing The Dying Poet. It's music of Louis Moreau Gottschalk. Although born and raised in New Orleans, Louis Moreau Gottschalk had his sympathies with the North in the Civil War, and here is a reflection of that as he wrote this piece called The Union. Alan Marks is the pianist.

The Union by the 19th century American pianist composer, very, very well traveled, Louis Moreau Gottschalk. That was pianist Alan Marks. And one of the old American songs by Aaron Copland, at least arranged by him. It's originally a Shaker melody, Simple Gifts. This is Thomas Hampson singing.

Hugh Wolf leading the St. Paul Chamber Orchestra with baritone Thomas Hampson. And that is Aaron Copland's arrangement of the Shaker melody, Simple Gifts, one of the old American songs. If you think you know the Sibelius Violin Concerto, I have quite a treat for you right now. It's interesting how composers will sometimes write music and then rethink it and make drastic changes in them, almost a completely different piece in many ways, and that is the case here. Your mind may be blown by this recording. It certainly was for me when I first heard it. The first thoughts of Sibelius on his violin concerto, the original version, and you'll notice many, many different things about it. I'll just have you listen to it. There's so many differences in the orchestration, in the structure of the piece. Leonidas Kavakos is the violinist with the Lotti Symphony, Osmo Venske the conductor. Here is the original version of Sibelius' Violin Concerto.

A few years after he wrote that piece, Sibelius drastically altered the composition into what we now know as his violin concerto, but there were his first thoughts, the original version of the D minor violin concerto by Sibelius. Leonidas Kavakos with a Lahti Symphony conducted by Osmo Venske. Here again, Leonidas Kavakos, this time with Yuja Wang at the piano, and I think you'll recognize this music of Brahms.

0: originally for voice and piano, one of a collection of songs, Opus 49 by Johannes Brahms. That, of course, it's one of the pieces that really doesn't even need announcing, does it? The lullaby, cradle song by Brahms. Leonidas Kavakos, violin, and Yuja Wang, piano.
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0: So thrilled to be with you. I'm Peter Van de Graaff, and we are going to listen to some music by a composer from Sweden of the 20th century. Lars-Erik Larsson is his name. Wrote some very attractive music, I think you'll agree. And I'm going to share with you his Symphony No. 1. That's coming up a bit later on. First, we have some funeral marches, including a piano sonata by Beethoven with that as the subtitle. But first, we have this funeral march from the music for Hamlet, the 1947 Laurence Olivier film. And the music for that film was composed by Sir William Walton. They collaborated three times on Shakespearean films. This is the second of their collaborations. From it, we have the funeral march. And this is Sir Charles Groves leading the Royal Liverpool Philharmonic.

That was the Royal Liverpool Philharmonic under the direction of Sir Charles Groves, a music written by Sir William Walton for the film 1947 Hamlet, after Shakespeare, of course. Laurence Olivier starred in that and directed it. But Sir William Walton wrote that music, The Funeral March. Do be sure to stay tuned if you're at all able to. I hope that you will. We're going to listen to, it's a rare opportunity, to hear a symphony by a 20th century Swedish composer, Lars-Erik Larsson, probably best known for his choruses, but we have his first symphony in a little bit. Here's a sonata by Beethoven right now. It's the sonata number 12 in A-flat major, opus 26. It's subtitled The Funeral March Sonata because of the slow movements. This is pianist Sviatoslav Richter.

Some piano music by Beethoven. That was the Piano Sonata number 12 in A flat major, subtitled the Funeral March Sonata because of the slow third movement, which is called the Funeral March on the Death of a Hero. That recording was made in 1961 by Sviatoslav Richter. One more funeral march, this written actually for a funeral, the Funeral of Queen Mary, music by Henry Purcell.

That was Andrew Parrott conducting members of the Taverner Players in the March from the Funeral Music for Queen Mary's Funeral by Henry Purcell. We have music now by the 20th century Swedish composer, 20th century, although writing in a more conservative idiom, in fact, sounding a lot like Sibelius at times in this piece, Lars Erik Larsson. His dates are 1908 to 1986, and this is his Symphony No. 1 from 1928, played by the Helsingborg Symphony, directed by Andrew Manzi.

If you guessed that music was by Sibelius, perhaps a forgotten composition, you'd be forgiven for doing so because it's strongly Sibelius-influenced. 1928 Symphony No. 1 by a 20-year-old Lars-Erik Larsson, Swedish composer. Helsingborg Symphony led by Andrew Manzi. Larsson best known for his choral music, probably. Here's an example of that.

0: That was the Stockholm High School Chamber Choir, Eric Eriksson, the conductor, and a bit of choral music by Lars-Erik Larsson from 1969, one of three quotations for chorus.
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0: I have here a fantasy by Carl Philipp Emanuel Bach, performed on the delicate instrument known as the clavichord by Colin Tilney.

Colin Tilney playing a fantasy by Carl Philipp Emanuel Bach. Peter Van de Graaff is my name. It's my privilege and pleasure to bring you music. We'll be hearing a couple of serenades, including one of Richard Strauss. And we have now some music by a man who was, and this is an interesting trivia, the godfather to Carl Philipp Emanuel Bach, Georg Philipp Telemann. He was a friend of the Bach family. Here is, from his Tafelmusik, or banquet music, a trio in E minor performed by American Baroque.

Beethoven and one of his symphonies now, as we listen to the Chamber Orchestra of Europe, conducted by Nicholas Harnoncourt. And this is the Symphony No. 5 in C minor.

Surely one of the best loved of all symphonies. That is the number 5 in C minor, Opus 67, by Beethoven. That was taken from a complete recording of all the Beethoven symphonies and other works with Nicholas Arnoncourt leading the Chamber Orchestra of Europe. I hope you enjoyed that. We have something from the very famous to the rather obscure now by a 19th century Norwegian composer, Halfdan Kjerulf is his name, born in 1815. And he, along with many other Norwegian composers, Grieg being the most obvious example, excelled in writing miniatures. And here's one of them. It is a nocturne played by Audun Kaiser.

0: Audun Kaiser performed that little nocturne by Norwegian composer Halfdan Sjeroff.
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0: Several sets of variations on themes from operas, beginning with this one by Fernando Sor on a theme from Mozart's The Magic Flute, performed by guitarist Narciso Yepes.

Dorothy Zoyebe's guitar performing those variations on a theme from Mozart's The Magic Flute by Fernando Soor. So good to have you with me. The featured work will be the Sinfonietta, or Little Symphony, by Alexander von Zemlinsky, an early 20th century, a late Romantic Viennese composer. We have now, though, these variations on themes from operas to hear, including one from Bizet's Carmen. We'll be hearing Chopin's variations for piano and orchestra on a theme from Mozart's Don Giovanni, La Ci Darem La Mano. And no matter how much you know about music, I can practically guarantee that you've never heard a note of this opera. And that's because it has never been performed. It was the second opera by Louis Spohr called Alruna, the Queen of the Owls, Eulenkönigin. 1808 music by Spohr, as I mentioned, never, ever performed. And yet, Spohr took a theme from the opera and wrote a set of variations on it for clarinet and orchestra. We're going to hear Dieter Klöcker now with the Czechoslovak Radio Symphony, directed by Gernot Schmalfuss.

That was Dieter Klöcker playing the clarinet. Czechoslovak Radio Symphony, Gernot Schmalfus conducting. We heard a set of variations on a theme from an opera which has never been performed. Not even when it first was composed. It's music by Louis Spohr. He also wrote the variations. And the opera is called Alruna, the Queen of the Owls. Another set of variations on another theme. This theme comes from Bizet's Carmen. Vladimir Horowitz wrote the variations. He plays them as well. It's from a 1968 concert.

Recorded in 1968, that was in Carnegie Hall, by the way, that was Vladimir Horowitz performing his own variations on a theme from Bizet's Carmen. Another great pianist here with another set of variations, another great opera. Chopin composed these variations for piano and orchestra on the duet La Ci Darem La Mano from Mozart's Don Giovanni. And now we have Abby Simon with the Hamburg Symphony, directed by Heribert Beissel.

That was Abby Simon with the Hamburg Symphony led by Heribert Beissel. And we heard the variations by Chopin on Mozart's La Ci Darem La Mano, the duet sung between Don Giovanni and Zerlina in the opera Don Giovanni. Now to music of Alexander von Zemlinsky. And we're going to begin with a song of his, Der Himmel hat keine Sterne. The sky has no stars so clear, the sea no such corals, as a pair of human eyes for me and human lips to enjoy.

Was soprano Barbara Bonney with pianist Kort Garvin, some music of Alexander von Zemlinsky. And we heard one of his songs, Opus 2. That's called The Heaven or the Sky Has No Stars. Alexander von Zemlinsky in 1934, just as he was leaving Germany because of the anti-Jewish sentiments of the Nazis who had recently come into power, Zemlinsky composed this Sinfonietta, or Little Symphony. We're going to hear it played by the Czech Philharmonic, led by Antony Beaumont.

Anthony Beaumont led the Czech Philharmonic Orchestra in music from 1934 by the Austrian composer Alexander von Zemlinsky, his Sinfonietta. Zemlinsky, early in his career, was very much a disciple of Brahms. Speaking of whom, I think you'll recognize this.

0: Sharon Nisbet and Thomas Allen in Brahms' Lullaby.
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0: Summer music. Let's begin with these three summer dances by Joseph Turin.

The Borealis Wind Quintet, and the first of just a couple of pieces we're hearing about summer. Those are Three Summer Dances by Joseph Turin. I want to mention that we have later on some music of Antonin Dvorak. Before we get to Dvorak's New World Symphony, here is Felix Mendelssohn's fantasy based on the tune The Last Rose of Summer. Martin Jones, piano.

Felix Mendelssohn composed that music to a very famous tune, "Tis the Last Rose of Summer." His fantasy on that melody was played by pianist Martin Jones. Let's hear that tune one more time with Wynton Marsalis, cornet.

Tis the Last Rose of Summer. Conducted by Donald Hunsberger, he led the Eastman Wind Ensemble, and Wynton Marsalis played the cornet solo. As is well known, Antonín Dvořák spent time in the United States, in New York City, teaching at a conservatory there, and then he spent his summers in Spillville, Iowa. This was from 1892 to 1895. And while in America, he was inspired by Native American music, and specifically by spirituals, to compose a symphony called the, known as, I should say, the New World Symphony. It's also called Symphony No. 9 in E minor. And we're going to hear that work now, played by the Slovak Radio Symphony Orchestra. Ivan Angelov is the conductor.

music, which came about as the result of a stay in the United States by the Czech composer Antonín Dvořák. That is his Symphony No. 9 in E minor. It's acquired the subtitle From the New World, for obvious reasons. Although all the melodies are Dvořák's own, he says they were inspired by Indian music and also by spiritual. Slovak Radio Symphony, Ivan Angelov conducting. Here is a sarcasm from 1914 by Sergei Prokofiev. There's five in the set. We'll hear the second now, performed by Easley Blackwood.

0: from a disc called The Radical Piano, Modernist Masterpieces from the First Half of the 20th Century. Easley Blackwood was the pianist, and he played the second of the Sarcasms by Sergei Prokofiev.
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0: Peter Van de Graaff here with a lot of music inspired by the story of Cinderella. We're going to begin with this from the ballet by Prokofiev, but arranged for cello and piano. Mstislav Rostropovich and Alexander Dedyukhin performed the Adagio.

An arrangement of the Adagio from the ballet Cinderella by Sergei Prokofiev. That was cellist Mstislav Rostropovich, a close friend of Prokofiev. I have here some music from stage productions of the telling of this tale of Cinderella. We're going to begin with the overture to a children's operetta dating from 1942. Interestingly, commissioned by Robert Donat, the actor. The composer of this music is named Clifton Parker, and the operetta is called The Glass Slipper. Here's the overture to it.

overture to a little operetta, children's operetta, in fact, called The Glass Slipper, after the Cinderella story. Clifton Parker wrote that music in 1942, and Gavin Sutherland conducted the Royal Ballet Sinfonia. Another overture to another stage production, not an operetta, but an opera, after Cinderella, by Rossini, La Cenerentola. Here is the Scottish Chamber Orchestra. The conductor is Jamie Laredo.

Jamie Laredo and the Scottish Chamber Orchestra played the overture to the comic opera by Rossini, La Cenerentola, or Cinderella. Another great opera composer, Jules Massenet, wrote a Cinderella-inspired opera called Cendrillon, or French for Cinderella. Here's a suite from that with the Hong Kong Philharmonic, conducted by Kenneth Jean.

Suite from the opera Cendrillon, Cinderella by Jules Massenet, Hong Kong Philharmonic, and conductor Kenneth Jean. More by Massenet, it's called Slow and Somber.

Slowly and Somberly by Jules Massenet. 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We have one more Massenet piece ahead, also rather slow. Next up, a pair of waltzes. We have one that's brilliant and fast. This one, though, is called the Valse Très Lente, the Very Slow Waltz from 1901 by Jules Massenet, one of his relatively few non-operatic works. Aldo Ciccolini plays it.

That was pianist Aldo Ciccolini performing the Valse Très Lente, the Very Slow Waltz by Jules Massenet. Massenet, of course, very famous for his operas, Thaïs and Werther, and most especially Manon. But boy, there's a lot more to discover of his music. Early in his career, he wanted to become a pianist, wrote a lot for that instrument, although that was quite a late work, 1901 composition. But he wrote hundreds of songs and sacred works and orchestral suites. Well, having heard that slow waltz by Massenet, here is a Grand Valse Brillante, a brilliant waltz by Chopin. Very famous work here, his Opus 18. And the pianist is Claudio Arrau.

That's a music by Chopin. Very famous music at that. His Opus 18, Grand Valse Brillante, a grand brilliant waltz. Claudio Arrau played it. This is a piece which was composed for the 100th anniversary of Chopin's birth. So this is 1910 now, and it's by a Russian pianist composer named Sergei Lyapunov. This is called the Symphonic Poem in Memory of Chopin, and actually makes use of some Chopin tunes, including the Berceuse, also a couple of Polish folk songs. We're going to hear now the USSR State Academy Symphony, Yevgeny Sviatlanov, the conductor, Symphonic Poem in Memory of Chopin by Lyapunov.

If you were listening carefully, you heard part of a piano piece by Chopin in that composition, his Berceuse, or lullaby. Otherwise, there were a couple of Polish folk songs and, a lot of Russian-sounding music, because that's by a Russian composer and pianist, Sergei Lyapunov, but it was written for the 100th anniversary of the birth of Chopin. And so that piece is called the Solemn Overture, or Symphonic Poem in Memory of Chopin. And the USSR State Academic Symphony was led by Yevgeny Svetlanov. And this is by Chopin himself. It's a waltz that is Opus Posthumus, published after his death, played by Abby Simon.

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0: The Strengths Sonata number 4 in B-flat major by a 12-year-old composer who I have a pretty sneaking suspicion was quite a handful at that age, Gioachino Rossini. You heard the Academy of St. Martin in the Fields, led by Sir Neville Mariner. That music opened our musical brunch on this Sunday morning. I'm Anthony McSpadden, and hope your morning is off to a pleasant and peaceful start.
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0: the Piano Trio No. 2, Opus 1 in G Major by Beethoven, with the Beaux-Arts Trio on our Sunday Musical Brunch.
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0: Music by Domenico Scarlatti, arranged by Vincenzo Tomasini for a 1950s ballet called The Good-Humored Ladies, English Concert Orchestra led by Richard Bonning. I'm Anthony McSpadden. 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Let's get a look at our weather forecast right after this.
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2: Partly sunny today with a high temperature near 90. Chance for some afternoon showers, possible thunderstorms developing. Should clear out by the evening, though. Overnight low dropping back around 71. Back to work on Monday with sunny skies, highs into the mid-80s. Clear skies overnight with a low dropping back around 71.
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0: Overture in B-flat major by a composer you don't hear much about these days, Christoph Nichelmann. He was a student of both J.S. Bach and Wilhelm Friedemann Bach, and eventually wound up as the second court harpsichordist to King Frederick the Great of Prussia. We heard the Academy of Ancient Music Berlin in that performance, music to open the 8 o'clock hour of our musical brunch.
1: A powerful new symbol of remembrance takes shape at Fort Monroe. This one-of-a-kind statue honoring the arrival of the first enslaved Africans at Old Point Comfort will become a centerpiece of the African Landing Memorial. Join Barbara Hambly and an esteemed panel of guests exploring this defining moment in American history and its lasting impact. Another View, live from Fort Monroe, Thursday, August 27th. Registration is required, so reserve your spot today by visiting whro.org/events.

0: Suite number 2 of Incidental Music by the composer Gabriel Pierney. That's for the play Ramuncho by Pierre Loti. We heard the BBC Philharmonic led by Juanjo Mena. I'm Anthony McSpadden. Glad you're with me this morning. Let's check in with Dwight Davis for this week's Bird Notes.
1: A very good morning to you. Welcome to our Bird Notes. This is Dwight Davis. This morning, we're going to go a bit afield and discuss some bird names that originated in Brazil. Actually, we'll narrow the scope down a bit further and explore some bird names that come to us from the Tupi people of South America. The Tupi, that's spelled T-U-P-I, were the indigenous people of the Amazon rainforest, inhabiting Brazil long before the Portuguese arrived. Know that any discussion of the Tupi will eventually turn to the several historical reports of cannibalism among the various tribes. But that's not our concern. We're interested in birds. Living in the jungle as they did, the Tupi people were well aware of the natural world, of what plants and animals to eat and not to eat, and of the birds that flitted through the rainforest. Some of the names that the Tupi gave to birds have migrated into our language, in one form or another. Here's the list as we have it. We start with tangara, apparently a Tupi word for a colorful tropical bird, which has become our tanager, as in the scarlet tanager and the summer tanager, both of which visit us in the spring and summer. Anhinga, the swamp-dwelling bird with the snaky neck, gets its name directly from the Tupi language. And Anhinga is both the genus name and the species name for this bird, by the way. The Tupi word tucano became our toucan, referring to those tropical birds with the oversized, colorful bills. The caracara, a tropical hawk which comes as far north as Texas and Florida, carries a Tupi name, as does the ani, A-N-I, another tropical bird related to the cuckoo, which can be seen in southern Texas. The name cotinga comes to us by a circuitous route. The Tupi word coating means to wash white, and it refers to the white bell bird. The reason that bird was singled out is that there are very few tropical birds that show so much white. The bird is now called the snowy cotinga, and the name cotinga has been applied to some 90 related species, showing wide variations in appearance, but related anatomically. Curiously, there appear to be only two bird names that have come from native North Americans, Dowitcher, a shorebird, and Sora, that elusive little rail of the marshlands. But the Tupi people of Brazil have given us at least a half dozen exotic names. Again, tangara, anhinga, tucano, caracara, ani, and cotinga. The next time you're out with a group of birders and you spot a scarlet tanager, you can casually mention the Tupi origin of the name. It's guaranteed to impress.
0: Thanks, Dwight. Bird Notes is heard every Sunday morning at 8:30 as part of your musical brunch here on 90.3. Coming up at 9, today's composer's date book, and we'll spend part of the 9 o'clock hour going over cultural happenings around Hampton Roads. Right now, Herbert von Karajan leads the Berlin Philharmonic in Mozart's Linz Symphony, the Symphony No. 36.

0: Herbert von Karajan and the Berlin Philharmonic with Mozart's Symphony No. 36 in C major, his Linz Symphony. You heard it on 90.3 WHRO FM Digital Norfolk, 89.9 WHRJ Digital Gloucester Courthouse, and 98.3 WHRF Digital Belhaven.
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2: This is the Composer's Datebook for August 23rd. I'm John Burge. Tanglewood is one of America's most famous summer classical music festivals and boasts a long and impressive list of premieres and performances by famous American composers and conductors. It takes place in the Berkshires of Western Massachusetts. Tanglewood has been the Boston Symphony Orchestra's summer home for more than 60 years, but it wasn't the orchestra's first location in the Berkshires. In August of 1936, the first in a three-concert series was performed at Holmwood, a former Vanderbilt estate. The great Russian-born conductor of the Boston Symphony, Serge Koussevitzky, moved the festival to Tanglewood and expanded the concert series into a kind of intensive summer camp for young musicians and composers. Among those who particularly benefited were two young composer-conductors, Leonard Bernstein and Lucas Foss. In 1940, the Berkshire Music Center, now known as the Tanglewood Music Center, opened, and to mark the occasion, American composer Randall Thompson's famous choral work, Alleluia, received its premiere. Composer's Datebook is produced by APM, American Public Media, in collaboration with the American Composers Forum, reminding you that all music was once new.

0: Composer's Datebook is heard every Sunday morning at 9 o'clock as part of your musical brunch here on 90.3. I'm Anthony McSpadden. Great to be with you this morning. Wonderful Wednesdays presents Chuck Woodward and Friends this coming Wednesday, the 26th, at 7:30 p.m. at the Jewish Museum and Cultural Center at Portsmouth. Chuck Woodward will be joined by a quartet of Virginia Chorale singers as they present A Fine Romance, Jewish Songwriters and American Songs with Broadway and Popular Songs by George Gershwin, Richard Rodgers, Leonard Bernstein, Paul Simon, Billy Joel, and many more. 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Virginia Symphony has a couple of performances coming up this week. Thursday, the 27th at 7:30 p.m. at the 31st Street Park in Virginia Beach, the Symphony by the Sea, Rhythms of America. Principal guest conductor and Norfolk native Thomas Wilkins returns to lead the VSO in a jubilant celebration of the American spirit. You can enjoy music by iconic composers like Aaron Copland and Duke Ellington alongside groundbreaking voices of today like Adolphus Hale Stork and Carlos Simon. And on Friday the 28th at 7:30 p.m. at Christopher Newport University's Great Lawn in Newport News, that's Symphony on the Lawn. There's a world premiere of Broadway, Then and Now, a one-night symphonic experience featuring the Virginia Symphony Orchestra, co-conceived by and starring Santino Fontana and Erica Henningsen, with acclaimed music director Andrew Resnick. This show is free and open to all. Looks like Saturday the 29th at 7:30 p.m. at the Ferguson Center for the Arts in Newport News, Rhythms of Resilience, in recognition of America's 250th and the annual African Landing commemoration at Fort Monroe, principal guest conductor and Norfolk native Thomas Wilkins returns to lead the VSO and special guests in a jubilant celebration of the contributions of African-American composers. This concert is free, but registration is required online. You can go to virginiasymphony.org for more info.
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to guitarist Julian Gray and Ronald Pearl with Two White Doves, music by Oliver Hunt on our musical brunch. In Williamsburg at Bruton Parish this week, some performances Thursday the 27th at 8 p.m. at Bruton Parish, an organ, flute, and oboe recital. Cheryl Van Ornum is organist, flutist Timothy Arnett, and oboist George Pevelis. Saturday the 29th at 8 p.m. at Bruton Parish, an organ recital with Agnes French, organist from Williamsburg. And Saturday morning at 10 o'clock from 10 to 10:30 at the William and Mary Wren Chapel, the historic organ recitals continue with organist Rebecca Davey. The Peninsula Youth Orchestra is holding auditions on August 25th, September 1st, and September 8th. More info at soundscapes.org. The Cantori Choral Ensemble is holding some auditions as well. They're in Williamsburg. And let's see, that's more information at cantoriwilliamsburg.org. And the VSO Community 2026, play in and sing along. The Virginia Symphony invites you to come play and sing with them to unite our community through music. You can pick up your instrument, bring your voice, and join the Virginia Symphony Orchestra in a celebration of peace, inclusion, and unity. More info at virginiasymphony.org. Robert Schumann's music next, some chamber music, the piano quintet in E-flat major, with pianist Menachem Pressler and the Emerson String Quartet.

0: The Emerson String Quartet and pianist Menachem Pressler, with music by Robert Schumann, piano quintet in E-flat major, opus 44, on our musical brunch.
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0: I'm Anthony McSpadden. Glad you're with us this morning. We'll finish this hour with a later work by Jean Sibelius, written in 1918 for mixed choir and orchestra. It's a cantata called Our Native Land.

Helsinki Philharmonic and the Academy Choral Society, led by Pavel Berglund. That's Our Native Land, a cantata by Jean Sibelius. This is 90.3 WHRO FM Digital Norfolk, 89.9 WHRJ Digital Gloucester Courthouse, and 98.3 WHRF Digital Belhaven. I'm Anthony McSpadden, and this is The Musical Brunch. We'll start this hour with Raymond Lepard and the Indianapolis Symphony Orchestra with Franz Schubert's Symphony No. 3 in D major.

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1: A powerful new symbol of remembrance takes shape at Fort Monroe. 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Another View, live from Fort Monroe, Thursday, August 27th. 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

An etude by the composer Alphonse Hasselmans. It's called The Spring, as in the spring with water. Harpist Markus Klinko in performance. 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I'm Anthony McSpadden. A good Sunday morning to you, coming up at 12 noon with Heart and Voice. I do hope you can stay tuned. Right now, we'll listen to the Cuban-born American pianist George Bolet in music by Fritz Kreisler, arranged by Sergei Rachmaninoff, Liebesfreude, or Love's Joy.

Liebesfreude, or Love's Joy, music by Fritz Kreisler, arranged by Sergei Rachmaninoff for the piano. And we heard the pianist George Bolette in performance.

0: The New Beginnings Orchestra with the Capriccio No. 3 in F Major by Jan Dismas Zelenka on our Sunday Musical Brunch.
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0: Flutist Deborah Windles Cross, clarinetist Robert Alemany, and guitarist Joanne Folletta with the Notturno Opus 21 by Wenzel Matika. I'm Anthony McSpadden. Thanks for being with me today. I'll be back with you next Saturday morning at 7 o'clock for our Saturday morning cartoons here on 90.3 WHRO FM Digital Norfolk, 89.9 WHRJ Digital Gloucester Courthouse, and 98.3 WHRF Digital Belhaven.
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Hello, and welcome to With Heart and Voice, a program that celebrates the rich and varied repertoire of sacred choral and organ music. I'm Peter Dubois, and I'm delighted that you've joined me for the next hour of inspirational listening. The repertoire of sacred choral and organ music is replete with music of praise, and on today's edition of With Heart and Voice, we'll explore some of these pieces, including psalms, hymns, and spiritual songs. Great works by Herbert Howells, Rena Esmail, C.H.H. Perry, and a host of others. We'll begin with festive organ music by esteemed American composer Conrad Souza, who led a varied career in Pittsburgh, New York, San Diego, and for many years as professor of composition at the San Francisco Conservatory. He composed March for a Joyous Occasion in 1985 for the wedding of two close friends. David Higgs performs on the Fisk organ at the Meyerson Symphony Center in Dallas.

David Higgs performed March for a Joyous Occasion by Conrad Sousa. He played the Lay Family Organ at the Meyerson Symphony Center in Dallas. One of the most powerful psalms of praise can be found in Psalm 100. William Keefe, who helped prepare the Geneva Bible, paraphrased it in 1560 and paired it with a tune composed by Louis Bourgeois nearly 10 years earlier, intended for Psalm 134. The two have appeared together in nearly every English-language hymnal since that time. In the 20th century, Ray Vaughan Williams arranged it in majestic form for the coronation of Elizabeth II. We'll hear it sung by the choir of St. Paul's Cathedral, London, led by Christopher Durnley. Barry Rose plays the organ, joined by trumpeters of the Royal Military School of Music. All people that on earth do dwell.

All People That on Earth Do Dwell, as arranged by Ralph Vaughan Williams. Christopher Durnley led the choir of St. Paul's Cathedral, London. You're listening to With Heart and Voice. Psalm 100 finds another setting in the suitably energetic O Be Joyful in the Lord by Jeremy Filsell. It was composed in 2001 as part of a set of morning and evening canticles for Jonathan Rhys Williams and the choir of St. George's Chapel, Windsor Castle. You'll hear hints of influence from several other composers as well, including Sebastian Forbes, Graham Wetham, and William Walton. Nigel Short leads Tenebrae in this recording, with the composer at the organ.

Tenebrae, performed O Be Joyful in the Lord by Jeremy Filzel, who played the organ. Nigel Short conducted. The ancient hymn from the 4th century, Te Deum Laudamus, literally begins with the words, "We praise thee, O God." It's often used as a canticle at matins or morning prayer, especially during the season after Easter. One of the great settings of this text from the past century comes from Herbert Howells as part of a set of canticles he wrote for the choir of King's College, Cambridge. It was actually composed during the time he served as acting organist at St. John's College, Cambridge, deputizing for Robin Orr, who was on active duty during World War II. Howells was inspired by both the choir and the acoustic of King's when composing this most extraordinary setting. We'll hear it sung by the choir of St. John's College, directed by Andrew Nethsinga. Timothy Rivaldi plays the organ.

Collegium Regalis setting of the Te Deum, composed by Herbert Howells. Andrew Nethsinger led the choir of St. John's College, Cambridge, with organist Timothy Rivaldi. You're listening to With Heart and Voice. We move to a somewhat different expression of praise coming from the tradition of American folk hymns. These 19th century hymns, in their simplicity and directness, exude their own eloquent, straightforward, homespun vigor, creating a lively hymn tradition that flourished in America. The camp meeting song, We'll Shout and Give Him Glory, is arranged here by Mack Wilberg and receives an energetic performance by the Tabernacle Choir and Orchestra at Temple Square, led by Dr. Wilberg.

We'll shout and give him glory, an American folk hymn from the late 19th century, arranged here by Mack Wilberg. Dr. Wilberg conducted the Tabernacle Choir and Orchestra at Temple Square. Our next piece is a fascinating combination of Eastern and Western religion, a three-movement work by Rina Esmail titled Exaltations. Each of the three movements draws on a single Latin word or phrase, Hosanna in excelsis, Alleluia, and Gloria in excelsis. We'll listen to the complete work, composed for double choir, soloists, and horn. The composer says, "As one who grew up attending the Roman Catholic Church, these Latin words instantly connect me to a deep and rich spiritual tradition. These exaltations are meant to be joyous and contemplative in praise of God. They also connect to the Hindustani musical tradition, as each movement is in a different rag, or melodic framework. This music interweaves the richness of both musical traditions." Stephen Fox leads the Cathedral Choral Society in Exaltations by Rina Esmail.

Exaltations by Rena Esmail. Stephen Fox led the Cathedral Choral Society and Brass Ensemble in this marvelous music. You're listening to With Heart and Voice. If there's a top 10 list of psalms in addition to Psalm 100, the list would undoubtedly include Psalms 148 and 150 as among the greatest psalms of praise. In our next selection, the latter two of these form the basis of the text paraphrased by Henry Williams Baker in the hymn, O Praise Ye the Lord. The tune Laudate Dominum by Sir Charles H.H. Perry comes from the closing movement of his extended work, Hear My Words, O Ye People, which was commissioned for the Great Salisbury Diocesan Choral Festival in 1894. Malcolm Archer leads the Wells Cathedral Choir in O Praise Ye the Lord. Rupert Goff plays the organ.

Malcolm Archer led the Wells Cathedral Choir in the great hymn, O Praise Ye the Lord. Some of the ancient chants of the Roman Church bear some relationship to those of the Eastern Church, and we can often hear similarities in them. Our next selection, a Latin setting of the Te Deum, is sung in alternation between choir and organ, as conceived by David Briggs. We'll hear him play organ versets alternating with the chant sung by the choir of Trinity College, Cambridge. That'll be followed by an improvised toccata on the Te Deum played by Mr. Briggs. Stephen Layton conducts.

David Briggs improvised a toccata on Te Deum Laudamus at Gloucester Cathedral. Earlier, he and the choir of Trinity College, Cambridge, performed the hymn Te Deum Laudamus in alternation, directed by Stephen Layton.

Thank you for joining me for today's program as we've listened to sacred choral and organ music of praise. I hope you enjoyed the selections I've chosen and found them to be inspiring and uplifting. Some of the recordings have come from the Richard Gladwell Collection. 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We also hope you'll like us on Facebook and follow us on Instagram. 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Audio producers for the program are Andrew Croucher and Robert Braden. Executive producer is Gene Fisher, and I'm Peter Dubois. 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

0: Clayton Stevenson is a classically trained pianist, finalist at the Clyburn Competition, recipient of an Avery Fisher Career Grant, and recently, he's taking a side quest into jazz.
1: Right now, my interest is kind of compiling all of these amazing jazz solo works that I wasn't taught growing up and transcribing them and playing them alongside our favorite classical masterpieces as well. And I think it lends to such a great conversation if you could mix and match, because these two canons were definitely intertwined.
0: From APM, American Public Media, this is Performance Today. I'm Valerie Kaler. Our PT Young artist Clayton Stevenson plays classical and jazz this hour. And before Clayton Stevenson joins us in the studio, here is a lively arrangement of a flute sonata by J.S. Bach. James Austin Smith plays the oboe. Bridget Kibbe plays the harp. This is the final movement from Bach's Flute Sonata in E-flat major.

0: You know, one of the great joys of music by J.S. Bach is the way it can move from one instrument to another and retain all its character. Bach wrote that as a sonata for flute and harpsichord. We just heard a recording for oboe and harp. James Austin Smith on the oboe, Bridget Kibbe playing the harp. The final movement from Bach's flute sonata in E-flat major. From APM American Public Media, this is Performance Today. I'm Valerie Kaler in the Mod Moon Weyerhaeuser Music Studio here at APM. Super excited to be here with our latest PT Young Artist in Residence, pianist Clayton Stevenson. Clayton, welcome.
1: Thank you. It's a pleasure to be here.
0: You graduated from the Harvard New England Conservatory with a dual degree program just a couple years ago, and you're pursuing an artist diploma at NEC, finalist at Van Cliburn in 2022, Avery Fisher Career Grant in 24, Sphinx Medal of Excellence last year, and you won the first ever Nina Simone piano competition in 2024. Yes. Tell me about that.
1: You know, these have all just been amazing learning experiences in my life. I think these competitions have pushed me in ways I never thought were possible. For instance, the Van Cliburn competition, it was just so amazing. First of all, just an amazing organization with the greatest people. And you really feel that community in Fort Worth supporting piano and supporting Van Cliburn's legacy. And from there, you know, I think I got a lot of recognition and started touring full time. And that's where my musical career started.
0: Excellent. Well, let's hear a little bit of music now,
1: sure,
0: if you're game. You've got some Albanese for us. You have anything to say about this first piece?
1: Yes, it's actually funny. Albanese himself thought it was too difficult, and he was going to throw it in the river at one point. But thankfully, we retain all of his works in this set. And this is him towards the end of his life. He's paying tribute to the land he grew up in, the land he loves, Iberia. And each piece in this set represents a different place, a different setting. This one is Corpus Christi in Seville. And so they have these processions going on. And so there's all of these celebrations and these marches. So you have this outward joy, but then you also have the inward spiritual reflection as well.
0: I hear that the people in the balcony watching the procession sing these sort of improvised hymns to,
1: yes,
0: the Virgin. And
1: Saetas,
0: yeah,
1: I believe.
0: Exactly. Albanese weaves some of that in as well.
1: Yes, that's in the middle section of this. And of course, with Spanish music, you know, a fun fact about Albanese, he is the most played classical guitar composer, despite never writing a single piece for the guitar. But it's just that the guitar is so ingrained in Spanish music, and you'll hear a lot of it in this piece as well.
0: Excellent. Yeah. PT Young Artist in Residence, Clayton Stevenson playing Feast Day in Seville from the Iberia Suite by Isaac Albanese.

0: That was fantastic.
1: Thank you.
0: Feast day in Seville, celebrating the Feast of Corpus Christi. It's from the Iberia Suite by Isaac Albéniz. More from that collection later this hour. But first, more talk with P.T. Young artist in residence Clayton Stevenson, who is with me here in the Mod Moon Weyerhaeuser Music Studio. Now, I mentioned earlier that you're finishing up your artist diploma at the New England Conservatory. And you're also thinking about taking some classes in jazz and improv?
1: Yes, jazz, improv, and composition. I think those are the next steps for me. There's so much great music out there that just wasn't written down. Mm-hmm. Right now, my interest is kind of compiling all of these amazing jazz solo works that I wasn't taught growing up and transcribing them and playing them alongside our favorite classical masterpieces as well. And I think it lends to such a great conversation if you could mix and match, because these two canons were definitely intertwined. All of these jazz musicians, you can see, for instance, Art Tatum playing Dvorak's Humoresque, a jazz version of that. You have Errol Garner playing Chopin's Waltz in a jazzy way as well. There's all of these influences, and then it went the opposite direction as well. You know, for Ravel, Ravel met Gershwin and was highly inspired by the jazz clubs he went to in New York before writing his piano concertos and a lot of his other music. So it's really interesting to see these influences back and forth and put them against each other so the audience can hear it as well.
0: Well, speaking of one of the most famous, at least, of the American mashup artists in terms yes. of classical and jazz, George Gershwin. You play a lot of Gershwin. In fact, you're going to play some for us in just a minute.
1: Yes.
0: I got to ask you, do you feel any extra connection or affinity with Gershwin, given that you both grew up in Brooklyn?
1: I do. I think that Gershwin's music is very distinctly New Yorkian, and I think he was such a revolutionary composer as well. It's just a shame he died so young, because he had so much more music in him. Being one of the primary American classical composers, I think it's very important for me to play some of his works as well.
0: Well, let's hear Gershwin in the hands of Fazıl Say, actually.
1: Yes.
0: It's Gershwin's Summertime from Porgy and Bess, turned into a set of variations written by pianist Fazıl Say. Here's pianist Clayton Stevenson, our P.T. Young artist in residence, playing Summertime Variations.

0: Well, that was a journey. Sounded like I heard some stride piano, a little honky tonk in there, and then maybe some boogie woogie, and then some Rachmaninoff.
1: Yeah, I think he has all of those different influences. Fazıl Say is a pianist who plays everything from Bach all the way up to his own pieces currently. And so I think he's giving you a show of all the different styles that he can throw Summertime into.
0: Variations on George Gershwin's Summertime with pianist Clayton Stevenson here in the Mod Moon Weyerhaeuser Music Studio. Clayton, there are some jaw-dropping facts about you out there on the internet.
1: Really?
0: Like that you started taking lessons for the first time at the age of 7, and the next year you were accepted with a full scholarship to that Juilliard Music Advancement, the MAP program.
1: It was very lucky.
0: But here's the kicker. You started playing piano by accident. What does that even mean? That you're an accidental pianist.
1: Accidental pianist. Well, I think the intention from both of my parents wasn't to have me do music at all. My mom was actually looking for a babysitter as a single mom. And so she was looking through the newspaper and she saw that for an extra

0: mean? That you're an accidental pianist.
1: Accidental pianist. Well, I think the intention from both of my parents wasn't to have me do music at all. My mom was actually looking for a babysitter as a single mom. And so she was looking through the newspaper and she saw that for an extra $5 an hour, she could hire a piano teacher instead of a babysitter. And she thought this was a great investment. I'd be having the lesson for 1 hour, so that's 1 hour off. And then I'd be practicing at home as well, so that's more time off. So she signed me up and the rest is history.
0: How much do you credit your parental influence in your musical career?
1: I think I have to credit all of it. I think your parents really are the ones who instill the philosophies that you have and the way that you look at the world. And I think for me, my mom really instilled the sense of being super creative, trying whatever way possible to make things work. And so to me, that's sort of what the piano is as well. It's sort of the smoke and mirrors and trying to find ways to make things appear like they work when in reality, it's not actually what it sounds like. She's also the most hardworking person I know. And so I think my sense of discipline comes from that as well. My father loved music in general. He loved to sing, always sang songs for me. And so I think my love for music also comes from him. And they both played really different types of music in the household. My mom, she played Chinese pop songs, but also songs from the 80s and 70s, which she learned English too. And then my dad would sing songs from the Caribbean because he was from Belize, and all these gospel songs as well. So I had so much influence, I think, musically. It was very rich growing up.
0: Excellent. Well, we'll be back with more conversation with PT Young Artist in Residence, Clayton Stevenson. But first, a concert highlight.

Violinist Christian Tetzlaff recently celebrated his 60th birthday. Throughout his four decades of music making, Tetzlaff has become known for his humble ethos. He's not splashy or attention-seeking, and he's always looking to keep the composer's work at the forefront, not to be muddled under anyone's grandiose interpretations. Tetzlaff encourages his students at the Kronberg Academy to go deep into the musical score, to approach their playing with love and humility, and share everything they discover with the audience. And he follows his own advice. Tetzlaff recently said that for him, quote, following the score is freedom. The great composers draw me into places where I couldn't go by myself, and that's the beauty. Let's hear Christian Tetzlaff finding freedom in Bach's score. He played this as an encore during a concert in Berlin, the opening movement of the Violin Sonata No. 1 by J.S. Bach.

The opening movement of the Violin Sonata No. 1 by J.S. Bach, Christian Tetzlaff played that as an encore after a performance with the Berlin Radio Symphony Orchestra in Berlin. It's a special treat to share that Berlin performance with Christian Tetzlaff because unless you travel abroad, it's very unlikely you'll catch Tetzlaff in concert anytime soon. Until last year, he regularly played about 20 gigs a year in the United States. But in 2025, he canceled his U.S. tour as a cultural boycott against the current administration. He says he doesn't intend to perform again here unless the government reverses several policies he disagrees with. As of yet, Tetzlaff has not made any future plans to return to the U.S. as a soloist or with his quartet. Until then, we are happy to share his artistry in concert from our partners around the world. And you can revisit Tetzlaff's performance of Bach as often as you'd like over the next month. Each episode of Performance Today is archived as streaming on-demand audio for 30 days. Just click Episodes on the PT page at yourclassical.org. We'll be back in the PT studio with our young artist, Clayton Stevenson, in just a moment. This is Performance Today from APM.

0: Welcome back. I'm Valerie Kaler here in the Maud Moon Weyerhaeuser Music Studio at APM with our PT Young Artist in Residence, Clayton Stevenson. Clayton, thanks for coming back.
1: Of course, good to be here.
0: Now, Clayton, I know that you've probably told the story a bazillion times, but our listeners haven't heard it quite that often. Your first several years at the piano were not at a piano. Portable keyboard.
1: Yes.
0: Tell me about your early experiences with that keyboard and beyond.
1: Yeah, so I think even till this day, I have not purchased a piano. I started on a synthesizer, the ones that light up when you play, you know, the Titanic song and you follow along. And then when I went to the Juilliard MAP program, they said, you know, you can't practice something like a synthesizer, you know, it's a completely different touch. So luckily at that time there was a middle school summer camp that I was attending, and the middle school was renovating, and so they got rid of two of their very old upright pianos. And so in the dumpster behind the school there were these two old upright pianos, and so I was like, oh my god, you know, I called my mom and I tried both of them, and we called the movers and took the better one of them home, and that became the piano that I had at home to practice on until I was 17 years old. And at 17 years old, I was part of the Long Long Foundation, which is a great foundation which helps young kids perform all over the world. And we also get to have classes with Long Long himself. And Long Long heard that I didn't have a piano, and so he gifted me a brand new Steinway upright for me to practice on.
0: Where's that piano now?
1: Still in New York at my house in Brooklyn.
0: Lovely. Well, as promised, we've got some more from the Iberia Suite by Isaac Albéniz. He wrote 12 separate pieces for his various books in the Iberia Suite.
1: Yes,
0: and these are all from book one?
1: Are all book one, yes.
0: Okay. So each of the four books contains three pieces. We heard one of the book one pieces in our earlier segment. And now, what's next?
1: El Puerto. It's a little southern port city in Spain, and so you'll hear the hustling and bustling of that town. And it has a very distinctive rhythm that I believe Bernstein had inspiration for when he wrote, I Want to Be in America.
0: So there's that hemiola. Will you demonstrate that for us before we get into it? 1, 2, 1, 2, 3, yeah. Okay, groovy. We're about to hear PT Young Artist in Residence Clayton Stevenson play El Puerto from the Iberia Suite by Isaac Albéniz.

0: El Puerto from the Iberia sweet pies, like Albanese. You hear so much of that Gitano influence. Those are the Roma people that ended up in Iberia. And you hear those really interesting modes
1: Yes, you
0: that are
1: do.
0: different from other Spanish music.
1: Yes, and I think part of that is through the history as well, through the caliphate. And so you have all of these modes that came from the Arabic Peninsula as well. You have these whole tone scales. So it is very different from the traditional classical harmonic structure.
0: You mentioned to me off mic that you have about 50 performances a year. Does that
1: Yes.
0: feel sustainable with the other obligations you have? Is it a comfortable number of performances?
1: It's quite exciting for me right now, just getting to go to so many different places to play with so many new musicians. I quite like having as many chances to do that as possible. And I learned recently that, for instance, the Philadelphia Orchestra has 156 engagements a year. And so, not even close to what they're doing. And so, I guess onwards and upwards.
0: Don't burn out, Clayton.
1: I'll try not
0: We need you
1: to.
0: here. Well, let's hear a little bit more from the Iberia Suite. This is the last of the three. Evocation.
1: Yes.
0: What can you tell us about it?
1: So, this one, he's evoking all of these sounds of Iberia. And so, you hear the classic flamenco rhythms and the little mordents that you've been hearing throughout the other two movements,
0: A mordent?
1: the mother. These are actually supposed to represent the castanets that they would use while they dance. Yes, I can't do them very well because. Yeah. There we go. And so he's evoking that as well. And I believe there's a quote that says, this piece is about Alvanez missing a woman in a town over, but you don't know whether it was years ago or yesterday, something like that. But he's recalling and just in bliss evoking this dream.
0: Evocation by Isaac Albéniz. This is from the Iberia Suite, featuring pianist Clayton Stevenson, our PT Young Artist in Residence.

0: Very evocative. Evocation from the Iberia Suite by Albanese pianist Clayton Stevenson here in Mod Moon Weyerhaeuser. I'm Valerie Kaler, and I am just so transported by that music. There's such a narrative in this music. Do you envision scenes, or are you just communicating music in a different way? What's in your head as you're playing?
1: I do have some images of, you know, hopefully Spain by the water, seeing sunsets, but also I think there's these different colors that I'm trying to achieve, and I think the different keys that we modulate to have a different shade, and that's what I'm trying to achieve as well.
0: Clayton, what do you see as your ideal career? What mix of performing, concertizing with symphonies or solo recitals or chamber music or teaching or all of the above, what would be ideal for you?
1: I think the goal is to start playing more internationally, start playing with more of the top orchestras regularly, and teaching is always going to happen because when you're constantly on the road, it's not really a sustainable lifestyle, especially when you want to settle down. So I think at some point I'll start teaching more than I'll perform, but before that I want to start doing more chamber music and more collaborations as well. I'm already doing a lot of collaborations with new music. I want to commission somebody else to write a piano piece for me, and transcribing all of these jazz pieces, even modern jazz pianists who are still alive. So that's kind of where I see myself, really going into all of the music that I find interesting and sharing that with the audience.
0: Well, I can't wait to follow you through all of this, and I'm just so excited that I got the chance to talk with you today. Thank you.
1: Thank you for having me.
0: Performance Today's Young Artist in Residence series is produced by Megan Oglesby. Today's studio session was recorded by Josh Savageau with assistance from PT intern Sean Belcher. Before we wrap things up, we have time for one more little piece. Tell me what you love about this Oscar Peterson.
1: This is Oscar Peterson's take on Duke Ellington's famous Take the A Train. And it's a very different type of swing for this Take the A Train. It's a lot faster of an A Train. I guess the conductor was late. But it has so many cool rhythms and stops and starts, and really shows how a master can transform a tune that we all love into his own version.

Oscar Peterson's take on Take the A-Train by Duke Ellington, played for us by our P.T. Young artist, pianist Clayton Stevenson. Thanks, as always, to Chip and Vicki Emery for their ongoing support for our Young Artist in Residence series. The series is produced by Megan Oglesby. Craig Thorson recorded and mixed this studio session. If you'd like to hear Clayton Stevenson again, and why wouldn't you? Or if you'd like to enjoy performances from past Young Artists in Residence, you can find it all on the PT page. Extraordinary performances, thoughtful conversations, and some pretty gorgeous music videos from some of the future stars of classical music. Enjoy all the classical goodies on the PT page at yourclassical.org.

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0: From APM, American Public Media, this is Performance Today. I'm Valerie Kaler. Pop quiz time. How did Louis XIV of France, who died in 1715, give a 20th century American composer a career boost? Here's the short version. In 1663, Louis established the Prix de Rome for artists in France. Winners got to spend a couple years in Rome, fully funded, fully focused on making. A couple centuries later, the American Academy in Rome created a similar program. And in 1935, a young composer named Samuel Barber was awarded the American Prix de Rome. A symphony he wrote during his residency led to a life-changing professional connection. We'll hear the story and the symphony in just 5 minutes. Also ahead, pianist Jonathan Biss with an American sonata. Here he is talking about Beethoven.
1: You always feel that he wanted so hard for this music to be moving that, I mean, to make it as moving as it ought to be is something that you have to pour all your blood, sweat, and tears into.

Pianist Jonathan Biss with the Rondo from Beethoven's Piano Sonata No. 8. Biss is back later this hour with a sonata born and raised in Brooklyn. From APM American Public Media, this is Performance Today, taking you to concerts around the world. I'm Valerie Kaler. As we take you around the world, you sometimes hear a mention of this French composer or that Parisian instrumentalist winning the Prix de Rome. This very competitive scholarship program was established for visual artists in 1663 by Louis XIV. Other disciplines were added later, including the category of music, in 1803. An artist who won the Prix de Rome would spend 3 to 5 years in Rome, fully funded by the government, to pursue their creative endeavors. In 1894, the American Academy in Rome established its own fellowship program, modeled after the French prize, and offering fully funded residencies to American artists and musicians. A 25-year-old composer from Westchester, Pennsylvania, won the American Prix de Rome in 1935. Samuel Barber was that young American and spent 2 years at the American Academy in Rome. While he was there, he wrote the music we're about to hear, his Symphony in One Movement. Its 1936 premiere in Rome was followed by stateside performances in New York and Cleveland. But it was in 1937 that Arturo Toscanini heard Barber's symphony played at the Salzburg Festival. Toscanini loved it so much that he wrote to Barber and asked for a short orchestral piece. That led to the life-changing NBC broadcast premiere of Barber's Adagio for Strings. A chain of events set in motion centuries earlier by a French king directly benefited the career of one of this country's most beloved composers. Let's hear a performance of this early, significant work by Samuel Barber. Elizabeth Askren leads the Texas Festival Orchestra at the Round Top Festival in Barber's Symphony in One Movement.

Samuel Barber said it was a four-movement symphony in one movement, which is to say it has the character and the tempo changes of a traditional four-movement symphony, but it flows from one to the next without pause. We heard the symphony in one movement written by Samuel Barber in 1936, played by the Texas Festival Orchestra. Elizabeth Askren led that performance at the Round Top Festival Institute in Round Top, Texas. In a moment, let us strive on to finish the work we are in to bind up the nation's wounds. This is Performance Today from APM.

When Abraham Lincoln was elected president for the second time, he delivered one of the greatest speeches in American history. His second inaugural address included the words, "With malice toward none, with charity for all." That speech was part of the closing scene in Steven Spielberg's 2012 film called Lincoln. Composer John Williams wrote the piece we're about to hear for that film. It's called With Malice Toward None. John Williams made this special arrangement for the Kalidore String Quartet. They're playing it in concert in Skaneateles, New York.

with Malice Toward None. Music by John Williams from Steven Spielberg's 2012 film Lincoln. Williams originally wrote that for trumpet solo and orchestra. He recently made a string quartet arrangement for the ensemble we just heard, the Calidor String Quartet, with a beautiful solo for the group's cellist, Estelle Choi. They gave that concert during the annual Skinny Atlas Festival in Skinny Atlas, New York. The Calidor String Quartet got together as students at the Colburn School in Los Angeles back in 2010. And 3 years later, they were young artists in residence here on PT. Since then, it's been so impressive to see them skyrocket into such successful careers. It's always a treat to feature former PT young artists, the Calidor String Quartet.

American composer Alvin Singleton was born in Brooklyn, New York in 1940, but he's made his home in Atlanta, Georgia for about four decades. He came to Atlanta to work as composer in residence with the Atlanta Symphony Orchestra for several years and just stayed. But he never let go of his identity as a New Yorker. He grew up in the Bedford-Stuyvesant neighborhood of Brooklyn, Bed-Stuy. It was a tight community, pulsing musical scene, especially a jazz scene. And Alvin Singleton spent a lot of time absorbing the curves and angles of jazz during his formative years while simultaneously learning the ABCs of classical music as he studied piano. Even with all this music in his life, he was not pointing himself toward a career in music. His parents wanted him to have a quote-unquote real job, so he planned on becoming an accountant, studied those books and music theory and composition and piano. Finally, it clicked. He wanted a life in music. Bye-bye ledgers and adding machines. He got a part-time job as an usher at Lincoln Center, and he said hearing Bernstein and the New York Philharmonic play Mahler's Resurrection Symphony was mind-blowing. Singleton decided that he was going to be a composer. Fast forward to 2024, pianist Jonathan Biss has a brand new piece in his hands, Alvin Singleton's Bed-Stuy Sonata. Biss says it toggles back and forth between extremes of tempo, of character, even of language. This is a piece whose rewards unfold over the course of 17 minutes. Fragments coalesce, harmonies become peaceful. Jonathan Biss gave this performance at Spivey Hall in Morrow, Georgia. Alvin Singleton's Bed-Stuy Sonata for solo piano.

0: Pianist Jonathan Bess with music by American composer Alvin Singleton, who was born in 1940 in the Bedford-Stuyvesant neighborhood of Brooklyn, New York. And he named that work the Bed-Stuy Sonata in honor of his old stomping grounds. Jonathan Bess gave that performance at Spivey Hall at Clayton State University in Morrow, Georgia. Thanks to the Walter and Emily Spivey Foundation for sharing that concert recording with us. 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

A very good Sunday afternoon to you. Welcome back to our From the Parlor program. Dwight Davis with you for the next hour with music from a more genteel time. We're going to start off with a song without words. That category is usually associated with Mendelssohn, but in this case, it's a piece by Tchaikovsky.

Mella Tannenbaum, the violinist, Anton Nell at the piano for this Song Without Words by Tchaikovsky. Here now, a song with words, the recording made in 1929 of a 1926 song by Clara Edwards. It's called By the Bend of the River. We hear Grace Moore.

A 1926 song by Clara Edwards, words and music by her, sung by Grace Moore, a singer and movie actress, by the Bend of the River, the recording made in 1929. Whereas this next recording's a little more recent and doesn't have all that wonderful nostalgic surface noise. This is a recording by I Salonisti of Toselli's Serenade.

The Toselli Serenade, performed by I Salonisti, brings back memories, doesn't it? Here's some Arthur Sullivan without Gilbert. This is the Sullivan song, I Heard the Nightingale. The words are by one Reverend C.H. Townsend, and they're sung by Peter Allinson.

Baritone Peter Allinson, accompanied by Stephen Betteridge, in I Heard the Nightingale, setting words of Reverend C.H. Townsend, that's music of Arthur Sullivan. And we'll go from Sullivan to another great English composer, Elgar, for this capricious piece called La Capricieuse.

La Capricieuse, the capricious one, I guess the best translation, Artur Grumio and István Hajdú, violin and piano, respectively, in music by Elgar on our From the Parlor program this afternoon. This next piece needs a bit of explanation. Well, it does and it doesn't. It's a fine duet, love duet, standing on its own, but a little bit of that background might be interesting. In the dark years of the Great War, there was a show in England that was very, very popular, helped brighten the spirits of people. A musical play in three acts, first produced at the Prince's Theatre, Manchester, in 1916, and later at Daly's Theatre, London, 1917, running for 1,352 performances. The Maid of the Mountains, it was called. Book by Frederick Lonsdale, lyrics by Harry Graham, music by Harold Fraser Simpson. Well, most of the music was. But the work was rewritten and reworked, and additional music was provided by James Tate and F. Clifford Harris writing the lyrics. James Tate's duet, A Paradise for Two, became very, very popular on its own. One of the big hits of this operetta, The Maid of the Mountains. We're going to hear it this afternoon. Let me give you a little preface to the story. It is a typical operetta. Are you ready? In the mountains, a band of brigands are bemoaning the fact that their chief, Baldassare, is giving up the business. One of their number, Beppo, plans to become an opera singer, and he tries to cheer them up with an aria, Live for Today, but Beppo is in love with Teresa, the maid of the mountains, who has looked after the brigands for the past year. Her affections are focused on Baldassare. All right, there you are. You can write your own script after that. But in the course of this operetta, The Maid of the Mountains, comes this duet, A Paradise for Two.

A Paradise for Two, sung by Beppo and Teresa, the Maid of the Mountains, from the operetta of the same name. In this case, Janis Kelly as Teresa and Christopher Maltman as Beppo, along with the New London Orchestra, Ronald Corp conducting. Music from the Maid of the Mountains, most of the music written by Harold Fraser Simpson. This particular duet, music by James W. Tate. You're listening to From the Parlor on WHRO-FM, where each Sunday afternoon we get together with maybe a pot of tea and some good old-fashioned music. Here is music of Franz Liszt.

Liebesträume, Love's Dream, literally, one of three pieces so titled by Franz Liszt, that far and away the most popular of the three. A transcription for piano trio with the Rembrandt Trio. It's been a while since we've heard the voice of Richard Tauber.

Recorded in 1941, so it has sort of a more modern sound than in the original. In 1928, when that wonderful aria was heard in the operetta The New Moon, the music by Sigmund Romberg, the lyrics by Oscar Hammerstein II, and that, of course, Richard Tauber. Here is music of Franz Lehár, Richard Tauber's very good friend. This is a little piano piece called Peonies Waltz. Carl McCurek at the keyboard.

Some flower music at the parlor piano this afternoon, the Peony's Waltz. It's music of Franz Lehár with Carl McCorick at the piano. This next song may resonate with some folks, but not necessarily us Yanks. It is the Eaton Boating Song. The composer is listed as one Algernon Drummond, and in 1931 he had the following recollections. The words written for the Eaton scrapbook were sent out to me while I was up in the Punjab with my battalion in 1865 by William Johnson, my tutor. I am no musician, but had a great love of music. I was haunted by the words, and the tune came into my head. We had several old Etonians in the battalion, and sang it often at mess after dinner. A brother officer took down the notes. After I came home in 1869, a cousin of mine wrote an accompaniment for it, and it was published by Oliver in Bond Street in 1878. Here is the Eaton Boating Song.

Well, there you have it. The Eton Boating Song. Some wonderful nostalgia there. Sung by the Song and Supper Club. Andrew Phillips conducting.

Lovely sentimental piece there by Joachim Raff, his Cavatina, with Egon Morbitzer, the violinist, Siegfried Stockett at the piano. Eric Coates, back in the 20s, mostly, wrote some wonderful sentimental songs, very romantic, especially when he was setting words by the barrister and ballad writer Fred Weatherly. Here is a song by them from 1919 called Through All the Ages.

Through All the Ages, the music by Eric Coates, words by Fred Weatherly, Brian Rayner Cook, accompanied by Raphael Tirone. And I think we'll let pianist Seta Tanyo have the final piece. It is a serenade by Moritz Moskowski.

A serenade by Moritz Moszkowski, performed at the parlor piano by Seta Tanyel. John McCormick has a recording of that. Someone put words to it. It's very nicely done. We've played it from time to time. Maybe we'll get to it next week. In any case, time's up for us, and we appreciate your being with us this afternoon and do invite you to join us again next Sunday for more music from times gone by on From the Parlor. This is Dwight Davis. Have a good afternoon.

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1: Feminine Fusion is coming to WHRO FM. I'm Diane Jones, your host, and for over a decade, I've been sharing the music and stories of women in classical music. From the medieval music of Khosrov Duct to the most recent Pulitzer Prize winner, Gabriella Elena Frank, these are women throughout history who create, perform, and inspire. 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Nationally syndicated, locally produced, and recognized for excellence by the National Endowment for the Arts. 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
0: A good Sunday afternoon to one and all. Welcome to our classics here on WHRO-FM. Raymond Jones with you till 7 o'clock, and then Tony Morris is in for Classical Guitar Live. At 8 o'clock, we bring you Pipe Dreams with Michael Barone. I'm going to start the program off with music of Antonin Dvorak and his Scherzo Capriccioso. Here's the Philadelphia Orchestra, conducted by Wolfgang Sawallisch.

Wolfgang Zawalisch and the Philadelphia Orchestra in the Scherzo Capriccioso, the music of Antonin Dvorak. We're going to turn next to music of English composer Christopher Wilson. Came from a very musical family. His mother and grandmother were both pianists, had an uncle who was a professor at the Royal Academy of Music. From Christopher Wilson comes his Suite for Strings, played by the Southwest German Chamber Orchestra of Pforzheim, conducted by Douglas Bostock.

The Suite for String Orchestra, written in the year 1901 by Christopher Wilson, a recording there with the Southwest German Chamber Orchestra of Pforzheim under Douglas Bostock's direction. On our classics for this Sunday here on WHRO-FM. Now from Tchaikovsky comes the variations on a Rococo theme, the Rococo Variations, played here by the great cellist Janos Starker and the London Symphony Orchestra, conducted by Antal Doraty.

Antal Doradi conducted the London Symphony Orchestra. Janos Starker was our cellist in Tchaikovsky's Variations on a Rococo Theme. Rococo Variations coming to you on this Sunday afternoon on 90.3 WHRO-FM Digital Norfolk, 89.9 WHRJ Digital Gloucester Courthouse, 98.3 WHRF Digital Belhaven. 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We turn now to the Dresden Philharmonic under Herbert Kagel's direction and music of Beethoven, the Symphony No. 7 in A.

Herbert Kagel conducting the Dresden Philharmonic in the Beethoven Symphony No. 7 in A. Music on a Sunday afternoon here on WHRO-FM, Raymond Jones, until 7 o'clock. Then I'll turn things over to Tony Morris for Classical Guitar Alive. Wagner called the Beethoven 7th the apotheosis of the dance. Here's a bit of dance-type music from American composer Dan Locklear. His work called Dream Steps, a dance suite, and a recording with the Fire Pink Trio.

There we have Dream Steps, a dance suite by Dan Locklear, the Fire Pink Trio, performing on 90.3 WHRO-FM Digital Norfolk, 89.9 WHRJ Digital, Gloucester Courthouse, 98.3 WHRF Digital, Belhaven. From Aaron Copland comes suite from his ballet, Appalachian Spring. Aaron Copland was not thinking of Appalachia at all. He called it Ballet for Martha, for Martha Graham, and later on the title got put on it. It's been on there ever since. Suite from Appalachian Spring of Aaron Copland with the composer conducting the Boston Symphony Orchestra.

Suite from the Ballet Appalachian Spring of Aaron Copland, with the composer at the helm of the Boston Symphony Orchestra. 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Gabriel Fauré wrote the incidental music to a production of Shylock, based on Shakespeare's The Merchant of Venice. Here's that music with the Toulouse Capitol Orchestra, led by Michel Plasson.

The Toulouse Capitol Orchestra, Michel Plasson, conducting that incidental music to a production of Shylock, music of Gabriel Fauré, on our Sunday afternoon classics on WHRO-FM. Now to clarinetist Janet Hilton, teaming up with the Ulster Orchestra, led by Vernon Handley, in this recording of the Clarinet Concerto in A Minor by Sir Charles Villiers Stanford.

The clarinet concerto in A minor, the Opus 80 of Sir Charles Villiers Stanford, played by Janet Hilton with the Ulster Orchestra under Vernon Handley. Stanford, born in Ireland, born in Dublin, went to Cambridge University and hit it big there. He ended up on the faculty, a very famous teacher as well as composer and conductor. Among his students at Cambridge, a couple of fellows by the name of Ralph Vaughan Williams and Gustav Holst. Music of Sir Charles Villiers Stanford, wrapping up this portion of our Sunday Classics. Here on 90.3 WHRO-FM Digital Norfolk, 89.9 WHRJ Digital, Gloucester Courthouse, 98.3 WHRF Digital, Belhaven, and streaming on the web, we're at WHRO.org. Raymond Jones here, glad to have you along on a Sunday afternoon. I'll be back in about 3 hours for some late Sunday evening classics. I'm going to spend an hour with the Julian Bream consort and then hear a mass from the first fella to receive a doctorate in music from Oxford University. That'll be coming up tonight at 10. In the meantime, coming up now, it's Classical Guitar Alive. Thanks, as always, to your terrific member support.

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I'm Tony Morris. Classical Guitar Alive is broadcast thanks to the generous support of the Augustine Foundation and the Kadosky Family Fund and Charles and Taco Parker and by Augustine Strings, makers of classical guitar strings since 1947. And thanks to a gift in loving memory of Adam Bratcher. Thanks for joining me. This week's edition of Classical Guitar Alive features music by Vivaldi, Bach, Weiss, Sergio Saad, and a world premiere by Konstantin Vasiliev. We'll start with music by Vivaldi. This is his Lute Concerto in D, performed by Angel Romero and the Academy of St. Martin in the Fields.

Opening this week's edition of Classical Guitar Alive, we just heard Ángel Romero and the Academy of St. Martin in the Fields in Vivaldi's Lute Concerto in D Major. This is Bach's Flute Sonata, performed by mandolinist Dorina Frati and guitarist Piera D'Adamo.

mandolinist Doreen Afrati, and guitarist Pierre Adamo in Bach's Flute Sonata. You're listening to Classical Guitar Alive. I'm Tony Morris. Next is music by one of Johann Sebastian Bach's friends, Silvius Leopold Weiss. This is his Lute Concerto in D minor featuring guitarist Lubomir Brodich and the Prague Virtuosi.

Sylvius Leopold Weiss's Lute Concerto in D minor, performed by guitarist Lubomir Brabic and the Prague Virtuosi. This is brand new music by Konstantin Vasiliev, his two night ballads dedicated to Irina Kolakova. She's the guitarist on this recording with cellist Felix Volozhenin.

from the latest recording by Irina Kulikova titled It's About the Touch. We've just heard her and cellist Felix Volozhinin in Two Night Ballades by Konstantin Vasiliev. We'll close this week's edition of Classical Guitar Alive with music by Sergio Assad from the Japanese film Natsu no Niwa, or The Summer Garden. It's performed by the Assad Duo.

Closing this week's edition of Classical Guitar Alive, we've just heard the Assad Duo performing a suite of music by Sergio Assad from the Japanese film Natsu no Niwa, or The Summer Garden. 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Classical Guitar Alive is broadcast worldwide thanks to the generous support of the Augustine Foundation and the Kadoski Family Fund, and Charles and Taco Parker, and by Augustine Strings, makers of classical guitar strings since 1947, and thanks to a gift in loving memory of Adam Bratcher. 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I'm Tony Morris. 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